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2: We lost Doug.
1: What? 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
2: Currently, it's 96 degrees. 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
1: Welcome into this Tuesday edition of the Van Camp and Morgan Show. Hello, hello.
2: Well, well, well. Tuesday already.
1: Already. Could be Thursday.
2: Yeah.
1: But it's not.
2: Yeah.
1: Get back, sit back, relax, and get ready. A lot of national days today.
2: Okay.
1: Hit on all of them. It's National Neonatal Nurses Day.
2: Oh, salute.
1: Salute. National Tackle Kids Cancer Day.
2: Salute.
1: National Online Learning Day.
2: You know what? It certainly helps.
1: National Cheese Toast Day.
2: Okay.
1: Cheese toast.
2: I like cheese toast.
1: National Double Cheeseburger Day. Yum.
2: It's a lot of meat.
1: National Linguine Day. No meat intended.
2: Nothing like clam sauce or anything else included?
1: No, just National Linguine Day.
2: Okay. Yeah. That's okay.
1: Fix
2: That's
1: it
2: okay.
1: any way you want.
2: Yeah.
1: It is National Creme de Menthe Day. Yeah.
2: That's a spirit, right?
1: It's a drink. It's a drink. It's a mixed drink. It's a mixed drink.
2: That's a lot of mint right there.
1: It is a lot of mint. National.
2: It's like whoo.
1: All right. National Tradesman's Day.
2: Okay.
1: Tradesman Day.
2: Yep.
1: Greenpeace Day and National Felt Hat Day. Felt Hat Day.
2: Felt hat.
1: Yeah. Not many of those running around anymore.
2: It just sounds British.
1: Yeah.
2: I don't know if it is. I mean.
1: Well. All the special shaped hats at Disneyland are made from felt. So like Peter Pan's hat, even the yarmulke portion of the Mickey Mouse ears.
2: I was going to say the Mickey Mouse ears, yeah.
1: The skull cap, as they call it. That's all felt, yeah. Hey, Cher, Diana Ross, Carol Burnett, and Tina Turner all have one thing in common. Pretty big thing, as a matter of fact.
2: Haven't had one thing in common.
1: They have... had one thing in common.
2: Have and or had. Something like that.
1: Wow.
2: Some of them are among the not living.
1: The whole point that I was going for is that costume designer extraordinaire to the stars, Bob Mackey, passed away yesterday at the ripe old age of 87. Yeah.
2: That's a lot of design right there.
1: A lot of rhinestones. I'm just thinking. Yeah. Because Cher, you know, she's no slouch. She's tall. So she requires a lot more sequins than most every other person.
2: There were a lot of sequins.
1: Yeah, compared to Carol Burnett, who's probably like, I don't know, not quite.
2: Not as
1: A little more
2: sequins.
1: Than half as tall as Cher is.
2: But anyway. Carol Burnett, I mean, and she's so quiet.
1: Yeah.
2: You know, but she is a legend.
1: Yeah.
2: Legend.
1: Anyway, RIP to Bob Mackey, the costumer of the stars. All right, today's impossible trivia question. A recent national poll showed this is the least liked vegetable. Least liked. Got any
2: Eggplant?
1: Thoughts?
2: Broccoli? Brussels sprouts. No?
1: No. Least liked vegetable. We'll tell you what it is next hour or the hour after. One of the
2: you
1: two.
2: You won't tell me the color, will you?
1: I'm not going to tell you. No, it would spoil everything.
2: I know.
1: Anyway, it's time for the show to begin. Let's go.

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1: 99.5. The iconic Sunday Night Football theme song now has some rock vibes, but some football fans aren't none too happy about it. Nope.
0: And why not?
1: Well, NBC unveiled a rework of Carrie Underwood's hit, Waiting All Day for Sunday Night.
0: Uh-oh.
1: The country singer released a statement saying, this year's show open welcomed Sunday Night Football into my ongoing rock star fever dream.
0: Which, that is her dream.
1: Yep. One fan wrote on X, this is the worst version of the Sunday Night Football theme. Seriously.
0: Uh-oh.
1: Why would you replace what you had last year? This version just seems empty and shallow. Last year's version had energy and got you pumped up for the game. This is trash.
0: Jeez.
1: Wow.
0: That's
1: couldn't have been more subtle about that.
0: Yeah.
1: I don't think they liked the new... I didn't think there was anything wrong with it. It's a little faster, but like not last year, but the year before last, she like starts playing drums in the middle of the bit, right? Yeah. I remember that. Even though she wasn't really playing the drums. But I watched it.
0: But it was a bit.
1: I watched it. It's all right. It's like, you know, whatever. Another fan said, I've often wondered what the shriek of a banshee would sound like if it were real. Then I heard Carrie Underwood sing the Sunday Night Football song, and it was probably just like that. Oh, that's not right. She's
0: that's
1: a songstress.
0: Right.
1: She is a, what's the word I'm looking for? She is a robin.
0: Yeah.
1: Singing aloud with the rest of the warbling birds in the world.
0: Oh.
1: She's singing Waiting All Night for Sunday Night. And the other thing is, she every time she personalizes it for the two teams that are playing.
0: Yeah.
1: So, you know, props to Carrie. I know she doesn't pay for that. I mean, I know she doesn't do that. But, yeah. Anyway.
0: Yeah.
1: All right. Listen, you know what? Haters going to be.
0: Haters going to hate.
1: And the thing is that Carrie's doing her gig, and she's making way more money than we are doing her gig.
0: Comments are cruel.
1: Yes, they can be.
0: Stupid.
1: There you go.
0: Put your phone down.
1: Yeah. It's Van Camp and Morgan.

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1: Come on. All the long-distance lines are down. What about the satellite? Is it snowing in space? Don't you have some kind of a line that you keep open for emergencies or for celebrities? I'm both. I'm a celebrity in an emergency. Can you patch me through on that line, please?
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1: It is time for me to jump in the shower and come clean and get clean with some shower thoughts. Today's shower thoughts all about the complaints about the new Sunday night football opening with Miss Carrie Underwood. Here we go. Hold her legs. Brrr. Carrie Underwood's Sunday night football song is basically the national anthem for people who have to go to work on Monday morning. Nothing gets football fans angrier than changing something they previously complained about. Carrie has been waiting all day for Sunday night. The rest of us have been eating wings since noon. Somewhere, Faith Hill hears the new version and quietly whispers, "See, it wasn't so easy, was it?" It's impressive that football fans can watch their quarterback throw three interceptions and remain calm, but change one guitar riff and suddenly NBC must answer for its crimes. And if the Sunday night football theme gets any more rock and roll, Carrie is going to have to smash a guitar over Chris Collinsworth.

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1: Things you didn't know you needed to know today.
2: Who?
1: You do.
2: You really do.
1: Ripped from the headline.
2: All right.
1: For your dining and dancing pleasure in a world
2: in a world
1: bottom meets the grand line. That's such a great name, Bikini Bottom.
2: Bikini Bottom, SpongeBob SquarePants, yeah.
1: Yeah.
2: Yeah.
1: Beginning today, McDonald's is offering Happy Meal toys combining SpongeBob SquarePants and One Piece.
2: Yay.
1: So finally, a Happy Meal that answers the question.
2: Yeah.
1: What if SpongeBob became a pirate?
2: Oh, well, of course. They've had that answer for a long time. I guarantee you.
1: Cody and Robin leave Sister Wives.
2: Uh-oh.
1: After 16 years, Cody Brown, Robin Brown, they've exited Sister Wives. Given the title of the show, employee turnover was probably inevitable.
2: Yeah. Just saying. Right.
1: More murder eventually. So, fans waiting for season 6 of Only Murders in the Building.
2: Only Murders in the Building.
1: Fantastic show.
2: Yeah.
1: Fantastic.
2: Yeah.
1: They're going to have to, fans have to wait till Tuesday, December 6th.
2: Oh, don't cry for me, Argentina. See what I did there? Anyway.
1: The things I want to say
2: continue.
1: Sometimes.
2: Do continue. Yeah.
1: Okay. Continuing. So, did I say December 6th? I think I did.
2: That's, you did. You
1: okay.
2: Did.
1: Move
2: along.
1: Anyway.
2: That's an important day.
1: It means
2: you
1: have plenty of time to catch up.
2: Yeah.
1: All right?
2: Yeah.
1: France has a champagne problem. What? I mean, the subject title
2: thing.
1: Right there.
2: Yeah.
1: France has a champagne problem. It just puts, you know, fear into people. France's hottest summer ever hit winemakers right in the grapes. And I am not surprised. The growing season was so rough that champagne production is estimated to plunge about, you ready for this?
2: What's that?
1: 48%.
2: Wow.
1: Yeah.
2: Wow.
1: Also made it harder for producers to meet France's strict champagne classification requirements.
2: Yeah, there's that.
1: So, okay, so there's not as much champagne, but officials are allowing an exception this year, permitting higher alcohol content.
2: All right, okay. Wow.
1: May not get as much, but you'll get it boozier.
2: Boozier is better.
1: Boozier champagne.
2: All right, and those are some things you didn't know you needed to know today. Ripped
1: from the headlines.

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1: And now, for today's edition of All the News You Could Care Less About, here's your reporter, who you also could care less about.
2: Television handed out its fanciest participation trophies last night. With Madame Mariska Hargitay. You just can't say it once.
3: No, you got to say it a few times.
2: Yeah, in kind of different ways.
3: Interesting to hear yourself say it, too. Yeah. Mariska Hargitay.
2: Anytime you're done.
3: Okay, sorry.
2: All right. So she hosted the 78th Primetime Emmy Awards in L.A.
3: Of all places.
2: Yeah, go figure.
3: Well, it's been
2: there's
3: here
2: a lot, just a lot of production for daytime in New York too.
3: Because people are busy. So yeah.
2: Well, you know, and all the shows that you have no idea what they were and they won and you.
3: Yeah.
2: It's like what?
3: Yeah.
2: Anyway. So, the night belonged to Widow's Bay.
3: One
2: outstanding comedy series.
3: I've not watched that.
2: And I thought it was more of a dramatic.
3: I thought so too. But it doesn't matter with Emmys. It's like it doesn't fit that category, or we don't have any more room in that category. We think it's going to win, so let's put it in the other one. So, comedy to drama.
2: Well, it took 14 wins.
3: Wow, that's huge. 14 Emmys for one show?
2: It won Outstanding Comedy Series finished Emmy season with a record 14.
3: That is crazy.
2: 14 wins.
3: I was going to say, I don't think I've ever heard that many. Yeah. Good on them.
2: Crazy.
3: Yeah.
2: Matthew Rhys won Comedy Actor while lead Jean Smart.
3: Yeah.
2: I'm glad she won.
3: Yeah.
2: Ticket for Hacks.
3: Yeah.
2: Fifth so win good. Of the Roach.
3: So good.
2: She is such an underrated actress.
3: No, but I mean, Hacks was amazing. I loved Hacks.
2: Good.
3: Not just her, but Hannah Einbinder.
2: The show was good.
3: Very good.
2: And I'm always interested in this one. The Pitt won Outstanding Drama Series for the second straight year.
3: That's awesome.
2: Noah Wiley, lead actor for the second straight year. Rhea Seehorn finally got her Emmy, taking lead actress for Pluribus.
3: Hmm. Okay.
2: And DTF St. Louis won Outstanding Limited or an Anthology Series. And Matthew Rhys had an especially good night, also winning Limited Series Actor for The Beast in Me.
3: Okay.
2: And Sally Field.
3: We love Sally Field. She's our national treasure.
2: She is a national treasure.
3: Yeah.
2: And Carol Burnett is. She's just a quiet one. Sally Field, I'm so glad she won this as well.
3: Yeah.
2: Limited Series Actress for Remarkably Bright Creatures. Remarkably Bright Creatures.
3: Right.
2: And you'd be happy with this one.
3: What's that?
2: The Traitors won Reality Competition.
3: I can't wait. The new Traitors starts this week on NBC.
2: It's like The Voice and all the
3: reality shows.
2: Reality competition shows.
3: Yeah.
2: There's one for every country.
3: There really is.
2: And there's more
3: especially
2: all the time.
3: When it comes to Traitors. Yeah.
2: Yeah, that's what I'm saying. Yeah. So, Late Show with Stephen Colbert took out Outstanding Variety Series. Yeah. Good for you, Stephen. And so, big Emmy takeaway, Widow's Bay, comedy. Pitt, drama. Matthew Rhys apparently shut up with two Emmy carry-on allowance.
3: Carry-on allowance, wow.
2: And the clothing, as always, was mostly appropriate, and some of it was like, what the?
3: What the what?
2: That's an award show.
3: It's Van Camp and Morgan.

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1: And now the age-old question, when is it really too early to decorate for Halloween? Is it time?
0: Yeah.
1: Is it time?
0: It's a month away. Well, yeah. So it is the middle of September.
1: Yeah.
0: Fall starts next week, right?
1: Yeah.
0: Autumn. So it's time. You can do it now.
1: You can do it now?
0: Yeah.
1: Yeah. Well, according to some surveys from MarthaStewart.com, about 4,624 people.
0: Jeepers.
1: They believe Hollywood. They believe Halloween should remain inside its designated calendar lane. Meaning October 1st.
0: Oh.
1: Yeah.
0: I would say definitely went on the first day of fall.
1: Okay.
0: That makes sense to me because at that point, you're a month and what? 10, 11 days?
1: Yeah, right. Yeah. Right.
0: Yeah. That would, I would want that for. And you can decorate for fall.
1: Yeah.
0: With Halloween accoutrement.
1: I gotcha.
0: And then take your accoutrement away and still have fall.
1: Yeah. Some people presumably decorate on the week before.
0: The week before Halloween?
1: Yeah, just the week before. And then they rip it all down.
0: That's like people who do their tree on Christmas Eve.
1: Yeah, right?
0: I don't understand.
1: Anyway, according to MarthaStewart.com, go ahead. You can decorate today. Home Depot will appreciate you. If you can find any decorations. I think they're mostly all gone now.
0: Well, see, partly when you get to this point, we haven't decorated. There's nothing to decorate for after July 4th.
1: That's true. You don't decorate for Labor Day.
0: And it's hot, and it's like, and people love fall.
1: Oh, they do. They do.
0: Sometimes it's just...
1: They love their pumpkin spice lattes.
0: Well, sometimes it's just a cooler tinge to the air or something.
1: Yeah, yeah.
0: Leaves start to change.
1: Yes, of course. Yeah.
0: You know, and it's so it's time to, to do something.
1: So let us know, if you will, when is it okay to start decorating for Halloween? We'd love to hear from you. It's Van Camp and Morgan.

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1: There is a new kind of divorce that doesn't require lawyers, paperwork, or deciding who gets the air fryer. It's called...
0: Yeah?
1: Food divorce. Food divorce.
0: Who do what?
1: Food divorce.
0: Well, I heard you, but who do what?
1: Yeah.
0: What's food divorce?
1: Couples are increasingly preparing and eating separate meals because one's vegan, one's counting calories.
0: Oh.
1: Someone has food restrictions or their schedules simply just don't match.
0: Right.
1: We have food divorce in my house.
0: Really?
1: Yeah, we do. Yeah. Yeah, it's hard. Yeah, we have one that doesn't eat certain types of meats.
0: Oh, yeah.
1: All the good types of meats. Yeah. It's like, gave them up.
0: Like, well, what about bacon?
1: Bacon's his own food group.
0: But you can't have bacon for dinner every night.
1: Sure you can. You'll die young, but you can. You shouldn't eat bacon every day for breakfast either, but I'm just saying. is it convenient, this food divorce? Sure. But experts say regularly eating separately could slowly turn a relationship into more of a roommate arrangement. Shared meals provide a natural daily opportunity to talk, reconnect, and actually look at each other instead of scrolling through TikTok.
0: There you go.
1: I mean, I get it. Sit at the table, have dinner together. You know, how was your day? How was your day, dear? First off, let's talk about my day because I'm a narcissist. Anyway. Right?
0: Is that how it goes?
1: At my house?
0: Yeah.
1: No. No. It's very weird to have to cook three different types of meals.
0: Oh.
1: You know. And you want those people who don't want regular food, whatever regular food is, they should have to cook for themselves. That's the way I feel about it. But then in my house that person would starve, which is bad. I mean, I don't want to be, you know, that into that anyway. Two meals can also mean more groceries, more cooking, and more cleanup.
0: Yes.
1: Yeah. I mean, regular divorce, you know, has legal fees. Divorce from dinner, well, that's another story.
0: So if I was going to put, never mind, it really doesn't relate to this story.
1: Yeah, it doesn't relate to the story?
0: But it probably, it kind of does, but I'm just trying to figure out the point of it all. It was a good story. Anyway, carry on.
1: Nutritionists suggest compromise through customizable meals like tacos, grain bowls, or pasta. I will say when we do tacos, we do two types of meat. We do ground turkey, we do ground beef. And then everybody can have whatever they want.
0: That's right.
1: And nobody turns down cheese.
0: No.
1: Not in my house. No. Everybody's like, cheese, please. Thank you very much. So, yeah, I don't have to have varieties of cheese. I just have to have shredded. That's all. Shredded. That's it. Shredded.
0: Shredded is, but not just any shredded.
1: Well, yeah, because you're not supposed to use it.
0: You're not talking bag shredded. You have.
1: See, I don't want to cast any kind of bad things about products that, you know, might eventually advertise with us. But there's a preference. There's a preference to shredding your own cheese fresh, right? Than to buy the already shredded, the convenient cheese.
0: Right.
1: Convenient cheese.
0: Yeah, there you
1: There's
0: go.
1: Like two types of, three types of cheese in the world. There's convenient cheese, block cheese,
0: right,
1: and then there's Cheese Whiz. Those are the kinds of cheese. Anyway, I don't know, I was getting on that tangent. I thought that would be funnier than it came off best, but anyway, they put preservatives and anti-caking agents in with your shredded cheese bag. So if you're okay with that, then you know what? Knock yourself out.
0: No, thanks.
1: Meanwhile, you could get yourself a really cool shredder online for about $20. And it's not the box shredder. It's got, it's got kind of like a crank that you can go. And yeah, I like mine. Anyway, there you go. Nothing says romance like your DoorDash guy is blocking mine. Food divorce. It's Van Camp and Morgan.

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1: All right, Rage, the big question is, does he like you? Right? Because if he doesn't like you, this is all a moot point.
2: Huh. A moo point?
1: Yeah. It's like a cow's opinion. It just doesn't matter. It's moo.
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1: It is time for some tasty bits.
2: I'm having some cheese toast.
1: Cheese toast sounds really good.
2: I haven't had cheese toast done right in a long time.
1: Now is that like cheese rarebit? Is that considered cheese toast? I think it's less an English, you know, delicacy. Not delicacy, but whatever. It has cheese in it, right? Yeah, rarebit? No? Yeah, I think it does.
2: I think I have some cheese that can pop in there.
1: Cheese. All right, here's some things you didn't know yesterday. If you yelled at a cup of coffee for 8 hours straight, you'd produce enough energy to heat it.
2: You probably would.
1: If you yelling at a coffee for 8 hours straight. Before J.D. Salinger became a famous author and then a recluse, he worked as a cruise director. What? Wow. Okay.
2: You hear that one.
1: Well, but I mean, you know, the only cruises they were taking in J.D. Salinger's day were across the Atlantic. And they didn't call those cruises. Did they call those cruises? They called them long trips on the ocean.
2: No, they were cruises.
1: They were called cruises? All right.
2: Yeah.
1: Only three countries use purple on their flag, but it's only featured in one, the island of Dominica. Not to be confused with the Dominican Republic nearby. Dominica's flag has a Cicero parrot, which is purple and green. The flags of Nicaragua and El Salvador have also got purple, but only as part of rainbows. Rainbows. And Johnny Depp got divorced from his first wife, Lori Ann Allison, in 1985, which was 1 year before his second wife, Amber Heard, was born.
2: Crazy,
1: isn't that? Yeah. There you go. And those are our tasty bits for today.

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2: They caused an explosion.
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1: All right, for today's Totally Impossible Trivia question, a recent national poll showed this is the least liked vegetable. What do you think it is?
2: Well, it's not Brussels sprouts.
1: No, people like Brussels sprouts, I think, yeah.
2: But not, kids don't always like Brussels sprouts, so.
1: Yeah, but we're talking about.
2: No, I know.
1: Yeah.
2: And but, you know, sometimes with some of the stuff you grew up and you don't like it as an adult. All right, so I'm not thinking about Brussels sprouts. I'm thinking about, let's see, what else is there? We got turnips.
1: Turnips, ding, ding, ding, ding, turnips, yes. 27% disapproved, followed by beets. Beets, the second least favored vegetable in the world. There you go. And did you catch that, Carter? Carter listens to the show and wanted to make sure that we get to the answer every day. We do have a problem with that, Carter. So today we got the answer.
2: Oh, okay.
1: Yeah. Hey, just when you thought pumpkin spice had invaded every possible corner of American life, someone found one remaining location, the cemetery. What?
2: Yeah, I don't know what's going on with that.
1: Titan casket is selling a $1,600 pumpkin spice casket.
2: Oh, geez.
1: An orange model with a white interior. And it's being promoted with pumpkins, cinnamon sticks, and fall leaves. So if you die, this is you. This is you. We're going to put you in a pumpkin spice casket. I'm not kidding.
2: I'm not as obsessed with pumpkin spice as you think I am.
1: I know.
2: But
1: it makes jokes funnier. It's the only reason.
2: Hey,
1: it's the only reason you're here is to make the jokes funny.
2: I know.
1: Yeah, whatever. What can I say? I'm just, you know, being honest. If I'm lying, I'm dying. The company.
2: Well, and if you're dying, you can go be buried.
1: Oh, that's right. There you go. Yeah. Ha, ha, ha, ha, ha.
2: Look at you tying in product placement.
1: There you go.
2: And
1: you too. Hey, the company admits there's no actual pumpkin spice involved. It's basically their regular orange casket dressed up for PSL season because, you know, after two decades of pumpkin spice everything, the joke practically buried itself. Get it? Buried itself.
2: And it too can be buried outside.
1: That's right.
2: It won't compost like the rest of us.
1: No, it won't. Yeah,
2: but it may last quite a few years longer.
1: Yeah.
2: But it won't be above ground annoying us every day.
1: That's right. Available in tall, grande, and deceased.
2: Oh, boo.
1: It's Van Camp and Morgan.
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1: It's Tuesday.
2: It is Tuesday. I love Tuesday.
1: What's Tuesday for John Van Camp?
2: It's Taco Tuesday for John Van Camp.
1: That's true.
2: Yeah, yeah.
1: It's also Yes or BS.
2: Oh, that's right. It is. All right, let's play.
1: All right, let's stir them creative juices and see if you got something going on up there in that little noggin of yours.
2: Nothing.
1: Yes or BS?
2: Yeah.
1: No team has ever played a Super Bowl in its own home stadium.
2: That, I know, is BS. I think the Tampa Bay Buccaneers were the first to do it.
1: Yeah.
2: The 49ers almost played in their home stadium, but there was not enough room or something. I can't remember the reason why Candlestick Park was under construction, or, you know, whatever.
1: Oh, wow.
2: And so they ended up playing at Stanford University, just down the highway. So they were the home team at the home stadium, but they weren't. How's that?
1: But yet not. Yes or BS?
2: Yeah.
1: Pittsburgh Steelers and the Philadelphia Eagles temporarily merged into one team.
2: Oh, my God. That's so weird. But I bet that's a yes.
1: It is a yes.
2: Yeah.
1: Because 1943 wartime player shortages.
2: Yeah.
1: See?
2: That's
1: right.
2: Wartime. Yeah.
1: But, and it's like, okay, so the people that are on the field playing, what's your story?
2: Yeah, right. What is your story? Anyway.
1: You're not in the military.
2: Yeah. Well, no, a lot of people, you know, they were fit enough to play football, but not fit enough to be in the military. That's weird, too. Flat feet. That'll keep you out.
1: But there was a time that they were one team, and their name was...
2: Was?
1: Ready? You want to guess?
2: No, I don't know.
1: The Steagles.
2: A bunch of BS.
1: No, it's true.
2: Steagles.
1: That's
2: terrible.
1: Yes or BS?
2: Huh?
1: A Super Bowl has gone into overtime more than once.
2: Oh, yeah. Yeah.
1: Super Bowl 51.
2: Yeah.
1: 58.
2: Okay.
1: Right. Yes or BS?
2: Yeah.
1: Arizona Cardinals are older than the NFL itself.
2: I'm going to say that's a yes.
1: You're correct, sir.
2: Yeah, I don't think they weren't in Arizona, though. I think they were in St. Louis. Yeah.
1: I believe that you're correct well with that one.
2: Yeah.
1: The franchise traces its history to 1898.
2: Yeah.
1: 1898.
2: That's crazy.
1: NFL's predecessors wasn't formed until 1920.
2: Yeah, the 20s, yeah.
1: Or the predecessors.
2: Yeah. Okay.
1: Yes, and latest, but the greatest, and it's not the greatest because it doesn't involve the 49ers, but the lastest, but not leastest.
2: Yeah.
1: Yes or BS.
2: Yeah.
1: Cleveland Browns are named after the color brown.
2: Nope, not correct. That's BS. They're named after Coach Paul Brown.
1: Yes.
2: Who also started the Cincinnati Bengals, as a matter of fact. I do know a little bit about football. And there you go. That's our Yes or BS for this week.

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1: 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Hey.
0: Hey.
1: Telling kids they're smart could make them cheat.
0: Huh?
1: Why?
0: Really? What?
1: Parents might want to rethink one of their favorite compliments, you're so smart. Researchers found that young children who were told they succeeded because they were smart were significantly more likely to cheat when the next challenge got tougher. You know, trying to outdo themselves.
0: Uh-huh.
1: Right? That's the overachieving thing.
0: Trying to keep my parents proud.
1: There's some overachievement in the word cheat when you think about it.
0: Overachievement?
1: Yeah, well, something like that. Yeah, overachievement. Anyway, after completing an initial test, kids received different explanations for their success. Then researchers gave them a difficult math test, conveniently left an answer sheet nearby, and told them not to peek. Guess what? Hidden cameras revealed 64% of the smart kids cheated.
0: 64? Okay, that's pretty ridiculous.
1: Yeah. Compared with 35% who were praised for working hard and 38% who were credited with luck. You're lucky.
0: Lucky.
1: And 21% told the first task was easy. Yeah. Anyway, researchers believe labeling kids smart may create pressure to maintain that identity, making cheating tempting when suddenly they don't know the answer.
0: Wow. Right.
1: Wow. Wow. So maybe instead of you're brilliant, maybe try nice job. Well, I like that. Nice job.
0: It also, like you said, it takes away some of that pressure.
1: Well, and you could also,
0: your parents' approval or whoever your approval you're trying to get.
1: You could also use our parents' favorite. That's what you're supposed to do.
0: One of the homes I was at, they were brainstorming about rewards for employees.
1: Right. Yeah.
0: Like, you arrive on time, you know, all month long, you get a reward. And I'm like, it's in the employee handbook.
1: Yeah,
0: you have to arrive
1: right.
0: on time.
1: I know.
0: And why reward them?
1: I know.
0: It
1: is crazy. It turns out the gifted program needed surveillance cameras. All right. It's Van Camp and Morgan.

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0: All right, here we go.
1: Are you ready, Fred?
0: Ready.
1: Britain's Prince Harry of Wales.
0: Prince Harry of Wales. I think he's 42 today, right?
1: He is. You know, my daughter's still single.
0: Yeah.
1: You know?
0: He's not. He's got baggage.
1: Royal paperwork, that's all.
0: Yeah.
1: Actor Tommy Lee Jones.
0: Tommy Lee Jones is 80, I believe, today, right?
1: Yes, sir.
0: Ah, man, crazy.
1: Oliver Stone.
0: I love Oliver Stone. Director of some great movies. Oliver Stone is also 80 today, right?
1: That's right.
0: Okay.
1: Tom Hardy.
0: Tom Hardy from Inception. Tom is 49?
1: Yes.
0: Yeah, well, okay, yes.
1: Yeah.
0: Yes, that's long.
1: I looked at that wrong. I thought, that's not a 49. Well, I'm looking at it right, it is.
0: Yeah.
1: All right, let's see here. Heidi Montag.
0: Heidi Montag, 40?
1: Yeah, well, you're on fire today.
0: No, wow.
1: Burn, baby, burn.
0: Ooh.
1: All right. Now, this guy, he has faced the 49ers before. It didn't turn out so well. But he was still a pretty classy guy.
0: Yeah, did he play?
1: On the other side of the coast, the nation.
0: Okay.
1: In a little state called Florida. Florida.
0: Okay.
1: Dan Marino.
0: Dan Marino.
1: Yeah.
0: Wow, Dan Marino's like 65 today, right?
1: 65.
0: Wow.
1: Robin Thicke.
0: Ooh,
1: hey,
0: Robin
1: Thicke. Hey.
0: Robin's 49.
1: Yes.
0: Last
1: but not least is a Night Ranger.
0: Who?
1: Kelly Keegi.
0: Kelly Keegi is 74.
1: He's 74.
0: Wow, today's your birthday.
1: Happy birthday.
0: From Van Camp and Morgan.

0: Are you trying to make me look stupid in front of the other guests?
1: I don't need any help from me, sir.
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0: Is your music?
1: Yeah.
0: I'll just go to bed. I'm tired.
1: I want to watch Friends with you.
0: Oh, if you feel like you have time to do a song or you're inspired, you should.

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1: 99.5. Florida, oh, Florida.
2: Oh, wow.
1: Florida, oh, Florida.
2: Yes, yes, yes, yes.
1: Well, Florida, oh, Florida. Naked, naked, naked, naked, Florida. Yeah. That felt good.
2: Good for you. Good for you.
1: Good for, right. Not good for anyone else in the world, but that was good for me.
2: All right.
1: I could do it again.
2: No, let's not. No. You did. Yeah.
1: Miami.
2: Yeah.
1: Hey, Miami. Passengers aboard an American Airlines flight from Baltimore to Miami.
2: Uh-huh.
1: Oh, they got a bit of an unexpected in-flight show along with their peanuts and
2: Yeah. Peanuts?
1: Along with their peanuts and pretzels.
2: Okay.
1: It was an in-flight live show.
2: Uh-oh, live show. Well, do tell.
1: Yeah, going along with those cocktails.
2: No, wow.
1: Woman allegedly stripped completely naked during the trip.
2: Oh, my God. Oh, my God.
1: She did. I hope everybody got served first.
2: Yeah, right? Or something.
1: Despite the incident happened on Friday aboard American Airlines Flight 1779.
2: Mm-hmm.
1: Incident logs describe the passenger as behaving in an indecent manner. Tisk, tisk. Yes, yes. And that was during the flight. All right. Now, despite the unusual cabin situation, the pilots apparently decided that they didn't want a warrant. It didn't warrant an unscheduled landing.
2: Okay.
1: It's sex education for children,
2: yeah.
1: But not necessarily, you know. They ain't going to turn that plane around type thing. Flight continued all the way to Miami International Airport, where law enforcement officers were waiting at the gate.
2: Yeah.
1: Yeah. And the woman was taken into custody after the plane arrived. Hope they had something to put around her.
2: Sure. Mm-hmm.
1: And, yeah.
2: They probably had.
1: They probably said, bring a blanket.
2: Because she's naked.
1: So American Airlines, they haven't had much to say about it yet.
2: Mm.
1: Details about what happened prompted the woman's behavior, don't know.
2: Yeah.
1: But that all kind of remains to be seen.
2: There you go. That's our crazy crime story for today.

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2: 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Bob Ryan, nice to meet you. I'm the producer, in case you had a guess.
3: 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Come on in, guys. Right. You need anything to drink? Anything?
2: I'd love a cup of Sanka.
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1: California diesel prices have gotten ridiculous, the gas station signs have apparently given up. Gas Buddies' Patrick DeHaan says five California stations were advertising diesel at $9.99 per gallon.
0: Yikes.
1: $9, $10 a gallon, making out electronic displays displaying for only $1 digit. That's right. They don't go up to $10, those digital signs. That doesn't necessarily mean stations are charging more than 10 bucks. The signs simply can't display another increase without being reconfigured.
0: Okay.
1: California statewide diesel average was $7.76 a gallon. That's 55 cents a gallon in just 1 week that it's gone up.
0: Wow. Yeah. And just, some of the truckers are independent.
1: Oh, yeah. A lot of them are. So they're buying their own gas. And
0: at least they are now. They're, going to change.
1: They might. All right, Who Cares News is next.

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2: Currently, it's 92 degrees.
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1: It is time for the Who Cares News headlines. Here's Morgan.
2: Sydney Sweeney has another great ad campaign getting people hot under the collar.
1: Uh-oh.
2: Although this time clothing is barely involved.
1: Oh.
2: Sydney stars in a racy campaign for sports betting company Novig.
1: Hmm.
2: It's not DraftKings.
1: That's well, not familiar it with sounds like it's a competitor.
2: Apparently, mostly nude with strategically placed sports equipment, keeping everything modern, network friendly.
1: Cover body parts. Cover parts.
2: Cover the little parts. Several athletes aren't cheering.
1: Some of her parts aren't that little. I was just going to say.
2: Olympic swimming champion Ariane Titmus, British sprinter Amy Hunt, and former American gymnast Gracie Kramer are among those criticizing the campaign.
1: Oh, yeah.
2: Sydney responded on Instagram by posting covers from ESPN's famous body issue.
1: Oh, yeah. Yeah.
2: Features athletes posing nude.
1: Yeah.
2: In other words, Sydney's defense appears to be, sports have had naked people for years. Yeah. I just brought props. Taylor Swift is reportedly not thrilled with Nikki Glaser after the comedian talked about receiving an invitation to Taylor and Travis Kelce's July 3rd wedding.
1: Uh-huh.
2: During her Las Vegas residency, Nikki joked that she didn't even know Taylor or Travis, yet somehow scored an invitation to their wedding at Madison Square Garden.
1: Yeah. She was like Eras Tour participant number one, right? She went to almost every show. Nikki did. She's a huge Swiftie. Yeah. Yeah.
2: Well, that's supposedly what irritated Taylor.
1: Mm.
2: Most details surrounding the Swift-Kelce ceremony have remained remarkably private.
1: Yeah.
2: So Nikki casually discussing the guest list apparently was not appreciated.
1: Mm.
2: And of course, this is all rumor, and neither side has publicly confirmed a feud.
1: No, there you go. Wow. That's, when you think about it, it's just really crazy. Anyway, all right, we'll have more Who Cares tomorrow.
2: We're still waiting for pictures.
1: I know, right? I don't think we're going to get any.
2: I don't think so either.
1: More Who Cares tomorrow. Like I say, have a great day, and
2: that's all the news you could care less about for today.

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1: Hey, kids, time for hour four. I know, right? It's the best hour on the radio. You've made it, and today, hour four is proudly sponsored by Uncle Ricky's Red Flag Rodeo.
2: Oh, my goodness.
1: The only relationship boot camp where we don't fix your love life. We just help you spot the wreck before you ride it bareback into chaos. Been dating someone who's still roommates with their ex? Think polyamorous means sleeping on three air mattresses? Heard my phone's always on silent one too many times? Yeah, honey, saddle up. You're red flag material. At Uncle Ricky's, we've got bull riding, gaslighting drills, and a mechanical rebound named Therapist Barbie. Leave with a diploma in emotional self-defense and a laminated card that says, run. Uncle Ricky's Red Flag Rodeo, where love goes to get lassoed and logic finally gets off its horse. Y'all come back emotionally stable now, you hear? Say hi to the squad. Oh, my God.
2: Sorry, Diane.
1: Yeah, and Madam President.
2: Deb John.
1: Of course, Dr. Ian Stanley, I presume.
2: The doctor.
1: And?
2: Ed in Phoenix.
1: And of course, Tammy.
2: Tammy.
1: All right, here's what's coming up today on the fourth hour, the best hour. Are more or less five things. Five things you need to know about AI right now. Right now. And we're going to tell you what they are and why. Plus our stupid list of signs that you are boring. But enough about Morgan. I'm sorry. And, of course, our In Case You Missed It's or Icy Me stories, all that and so much more is coming up for you. It's something else. It's the best hour on the radio. I don't think I can oversell it any more than that.
2: But you'll try.
1: But I'll try. No, all right, it's hour four, kids. Gather around, and it starts...
2: Right now.

0: 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Well, if you listen to the kids these days, AI is evolving ever faster. And whether you're excited, terrified, or just trying to keep your job, it's clear that this tech isn't going anywhere and it's certainly not slowing down. The landscape, wild and weird. So before we get all replaced by a chatbot with better manners, here are five things you really need to know about AI right now. More or less five things for today. Generative AI is better than your instincts. You think you can tell the difference between AI and a human? Cute. Even AI experts are getting duped. Music, video, code, you name it, this tech is creating stuff so good, you're probably vibing to a robot's mixtape right now.
1: Oh.
0: Yeah, we are not AI generated yet, by the way. Number two, hallucination is not a glitch. It's the gig. When AI makes stuff up, it's not broken. It's literally doing what it was built to do, guess and generate. So yeah, that legal brief with fake cases, totally on brand.

totally on brand. That that medication you're supposed to take, yeah, for sure, on fleek. Number three, AI is power hungry, literally. 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Now, tech bros are building data centers in the desert like it's Burning Man for servers. And yes, it needs all that compute. Number four, we built it, but we don't fully get it. Large language models are like alien tech. We poke, we prod, and they talk back, but nobody really knows how. Isn't that comforting, right? Isn't that comforting? And finally, point number five, AGI means whatever. Artificial general intelligence sounds deep, but the definition is vague and circular, like a lot of things in IT. Uh-huh. For now, AGI is just AI with ambition and a really good PR team. So there you go. Five things you need to know about AI right now. It's our more or less five things for today.

0: 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So a little while back in the show, we talked to you about the most boring jobs and hobbies in the world. And, you know, in a bit of a shocker, it wasn't even, though you matched so many things on today's list, of the top signs that you're boring. Here we go. You could be the most boring person in the world. Ready?
1: Ready.
0: Your doctor recommends charisma injections.
1: That's
0: a bad sign. Your favorite drink is vodka and water. Hold the vodka. Yeah, it's kind of boring.
1: That's boring.
0: When you stand still for too long, someone hangs their coat on you. No, that's a bad thing.
1: That would be me. No, yeah.
0: Your nickname.
1: Be sleeping, standing up.
0: Is the human flatline.
1: That's horrible.
0: That's bad. You base your vacation destinations on the closest outlet mall.
1: Well, that's not me. Yeah. I'm not a big shopper. Like
0: your dog learned how to play dead by impersonating you.
1: Huh. Interesting concept.
0: Signs that you're boring. You've shushed the librarian.
1: Ooh, that's serious right there.
0: Yeah. Your to-do list for today includes chew gum.
1: That's about as boring as it could possibly be.
0: Oh, no, here's a better one. Do you have a bumper sticker, window decal, or license plate holder that says, I'd rather be bird watching? And there you go. Top signs, you're boring today. Yep, it's Van Camp Award.

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1: Every day we bring you a couple extra stories, you know, that you might have missed because you weren't looking. We know that because you didn't find them.
0: You know.
1: Yeah. You know. Yeah. These are Icy Me's. In case you missed it today, pink hair, don't care, but HR does. Emily Benchotter got the last laugh after her job banned pink hair by showing up in a ridiculous wig every day, which, of course, turned corporate compliance into a full-blown cosplay and, of course, TikTok gold. Not sure what color her hair was, but the wig was pretty ridiculous. Hey, a UK ad is yanked for unhealthily thin model. A Marks & Spencer fashion ad was banned after regulators ruled the model looked too thin.
0: Uh-oh.
1: And the image promoted an unrealistic body standard, despite the retailer claiming it was all about confidence. Yeah, it always is.
0: No, not about confidence. Now they're trying to slip that in there.
1: It's fashion. Hey, the UK is where a model named Twiggy came from in the 60s. The name says it all. Google her. And a Harvard astrophysicist thinks a comet may be alien technology. Astrophysicist Avi Loeb is raising eyebrows again, suggesting that comet 3I Atlas might actually be an alien probe due to its odd path and speed. Though, yeah, most scientists still say, yeah, cool story, bro. There you go. And those are our In Case You Missed It stories for today.

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1: On the next Van Camp and Morgan show, plenty of people in San Francisco are gathering to scream at the ocean. We'll tell you what that's all about. 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And it's Would You Rather Wednesday, the Who Cares News, and a lot more on the next
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1: McLovin? McLovin? What kind of a stupid name is that, Fogel? What, are you trying to be an Irish R&B singer?
2: Oh, they let you pick any name you want when you get down there.
3: And you landed on McLovin?
2: Yeah, I was between that and Muhammad.
3: Why don't you pick a common name like a normal person? Doesn't even have a first name, it just says McLovin!
1: What? What name? What name? Who are you, Seal?
3: Fogel? This ID says you're 25 years old. Why wouldn't you just put 21, man?
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0: Danny, can I get a ride?
1: Stevie, your car broke down again.
0: Again? That thing hasn't started since FanFusion was still called Phoenix Comic.
1: Don't say it.
0: Oh, sorry. Since Will Wheaton was on Next Generation.
1: That long? Jeez, just get rid of that thing.
0: Well, it's so old, it's not worth selling. 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
3: Currently, it's 89 degrees. 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
5: Oh! Oh! You see that bug just smacked the windshield?
6: Oh, man. I'll get it. Here. Where is the frickin' thing? We got, like, levers galore in this thing. There it is.
5: Man, that was weird. That bug was coming at me. I totally connected eyes with him. He was, like, slow motion going, I can't stop, don't wanna, aish. Oh, man, that was wild. He's so weird. He's coming, just going, my life's good. I'm alive, dead. Oh. But this map is heavy. It's got all those robes on it.
7: Rogues?
5: Roots? I can't say that word.
6: Roads. Rowards.
5: Rowards. Wow. That's a total weird word, isn't it?
6: That is a freaky word. Very, very freaky. I'm stoned. So are you.
5: Rowards.
6: Damn it, the nitrous oxide's leaking into the car. Oh, man. Oh, we gotta maintain.
5: I think you just drive the speed limit. We're gonna be cool.
6: All right. Everything's cool. I'll just go to the speed limit. Limit. That's another one of those freaky words.
5: Limit. Did you turn the siren on?
6: Dude, I couldn't even find the glove compartment in this thing. Oh my God. Oh, man, we're screwed. Get in the back! Get in there!

0: How you doing, buddy? Transporting a prisoner. 12th Precinct up in Buckley Town. My sergeant didn't give me any overtime, so I'm trying to do it lickety-split.
1: Tell me, officer, do you have any idea how fast you were going?
0: Well, I got a 426 Hemi in her. Three-quarter cams, nitro boosters. I can get her up to as good as 155. Never do, though, of course, unless I'm chasing a cute chick in a Ferrari. I guess I was going about 65 tops.
1: Seven miles an hour. And normally when I stop people, they pull onto the shoulder. Now, I don't know how you do things up in Buckley Town, but down here we are protective of the other drivers on the roads.
2: Roads. Rudes.
3: Quiet back there.
0: Taking enough guff from you for one day. Raving psycho. 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Taking him back to Nevada where he's wanted for banging horses.
1: Good God. Can you get him through this state a little faster than 7 miles an hour, officer?
0: Me off. Jack.
1: Go.
2: Oh, man. What a goon. You were great, though, man. That was genius. I never would have thought of that. That was hot.
0: Oh, man. I hope there's enough juice left.

0: where it's all about the music.
1: I have a lot of powers all over my body.
2: I'm gonna ask you some questions. You know, nothing cray. Just real simple stuff. Okay, how long have you guys been together?
3: 2 years.
4: Yes.
2: Okay, Malcolm, are you happy?
4: Yes.
2: Do you like living with her?
4: Yes.
2: Have you been with a man?
4: No.
2: Did you have a good Halloween?
4: Yes.
2: Did you have a good Christmas?
4: Yes.
2: Do you like movies?
4: Yeah.
2: Have you been with a man?
4: Yeah. No, what? No!
2: Do you have a good Easter?
4: Yes.
2: Do you like booze?
4: Yes.
2: Do you eat food every day?
4: Yes.
2: Have you been with a man?
4: Yes. No, no! I've never been with a man.
2: Okay, I'm just asking.
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3: Currently, it's 88 degrees.
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6: Very well. Where do I begin? My father was a relentlessly self-improving boulangerie owner from Belgium with low-grade narcolepsy and a penchant for buggery. My mother was a 15-year-old French prostitute named Chloe with webbed feet. My father would womanize, he would drink, he would make outrageous claims like he invented the question mark. Sometimes he would accuse chestnuts of being lazy, the sort of general malaise that only the genius possess and the insane lament. My childhood was typical. Summers in Rangoon, luge lessons. In the spring, we'd make meat helmets. When I was insolent, I was placed in a burlap bag and beaten with reeds. Pretty standard, really. At the age of 12, I received my first scribe. At the age of 14, a Zoroastrian named Vilma ritualistically shaved my testicles. There really is nothing like a shorn scrotum. It's breathtaking. I suggest you try it.
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1: Okay, come on. All right? You're Larry David. Who are you?
2: I'm Larry David.
1: And what do you happen to enjoy?
2: I happen to enjoy wearing women's panties.
1: Perfect. That's it.
2: I'm very comfortable with that.
1: Very comfortable.
2: You have to replace my pants? I'm not going to pay for these pants.
3: No, because you're going to walk around with a security tag on that and someone's going to arrest you or something. Sir, you cannot leave with those pants.
2: Really?
3: It's going to follow you around, that sound.
4: Yes, ma'am. I'm looking for Larry David.
5: Oh, come right in.
4: Hello?
2: Oh, hey, Officer Krupke.
4: Yeah.
2: Look, hey, Jeff, it's Officer Krupke.
1: Oh, yeah, like from West Side Story.
2: West Side Story.
4: Yeah, we received a call about you using obscenities against a woman and her children.
2: What? That's ridiculous. I sang the song that I sang to you, Officer Krupke, Krup you.
4: It's not the way they heard it.
2: I was singing the song, Krup you.
4: Where'd you get those pants?
2: Banana Republic.
4: There's a security tag on those pants.
2: Well, I traded them because they took my pants, so I took these.
4: Give me the pants.
2: What are you talking about? These are my pants.
4: Now.
2: Okay, fine.
4: You don't have to do this here.
2: I don't care. Okay, here.
5: Oh my God, who are you?
2: I'm Larry David. I happen to enjoy wearing women's panties.
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2: Currently, it's 87 degrees.
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1: I can't hear you. 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
2: Currently, it's 86 degrees.
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5: Oh, JJ! JJ, wait! I got the doc!
6: Perfect.
5: No, wait! No! He's in the ambulance! This way! Oh, God!
6: Before I open this, don't get your hopes up too high. I was pressed for time.
5: No problem.
7: I'm honored, sir. I'm Dr. Nicholas Van Helsing, professor of proctology and other related tendencies, graduate of the University of Rangoon, and assorted night classes at the Knoxville, Tennessee College of Faith Healing.
8: You may be a little overqualified for this job. You got your equipment with you?
7: I never go anywhere without it. However, in my particular line of work, I seldom need more than this. Or this.
8: We'll talk about this later, huh?
7: Now, sir, before we commence this odyssey, which I understand will carry us across this grand nation from sea to shining sea, there's the matter of my compensation. I've determined that my services will require the payment of $2,000.
8: I was thinking more along the lines of $200.
7: My practice allows me a certain flexibility. After checking my schedule, I find I'll be able to make the journey. As far as the money's concerned, you got a deal.
5: We're off.
9: Here we go. 3,000 every madcap miles to California.
7: California, woo! Here we come, right back where we started from.
9: With you, Victor.
7: Bowers,
9: we do not have a female
7: Bowers
9: patient in the back. Thanks to your wonderful cousin, Tessie.
7: Morning,
9: it's not my fault that she didn't fit in the stretcher.
10: Doesn't fit in the ambulance.
9: So I got the doc here, didn't I?
10: Don't you ever tell me where you got him.
7: Worried.
10: I don't want to know where you got him.
9: Okay. I was just surprised that all the animals there were.
10: I don't want to know where you got him.
7: California.
9: Hey, maybe I could be the patient.
10: That's a good idea. Everybody believe you were sick. Wouldn't you believe he's sick?
7: Want me to examine him?
9: JJ. Him doesn't like it when you say bad things about me, and you know that.
10: Thanks to you, though, we don't have a female patient. And we've got to find a female.
11: It's 2:29.
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1: Wow, I didn't expect that.
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1: Don't say it.
0: Oh, sorry. Since Will Wheaton was on Next Generation.
1: That long? 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
3: Currently, it's 86 degrees.
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6: Ah, that was amazing.
7: It was really great. We should probably head back so they're not looking for us.
6: I always knew my first time would be on a beach.
7: First time? You're a virgin?
6: Mm-hmm.
7: Wow.
6: Jeremy, we're going to be so happy together. I love you.
7: I'm sorry?
6: I love you.
8: Oh, my gosh.
7: All over for you. I gotta get out of here pronto. I got a stage 5 clinger.
9: No, I need more time.
7: Did you hear what I just said to you? Stage 5 virgin clinger? Let's go. I'm gonna start the car. I'm serious. Let's go. I don't think that you're appreciating the urgency here. Not only is she a virgin, she's totally off the reservation. I'm terrified of this broad.
6: There you are.
7: Hey, Gloria. Wow. What a coincidence. I was just singing your praises. This is John Ryan.
6: Oh, hi.
7: Yeah.
6: So my family and a few friends were all going back to our little place on the shore, and it would be so great if you guys came.
7: Really?
9: Sounds sort of wonderful.
7: Oh, it does. It sounds very nice. But I'm flattered that you would even think of me to include me in something like that, Gloria. Thank you. It kills me, however, to have to tell you I'm sorry. I won't be able to make it.
9: Why?
6: It's going to be so much fun.
7: I'm sure it will be fun for the people that are going. I unfortunately can't go. I don't have this monkey suit. I don't have any clothes.
6: No, we have everything you need.
9: Problem solved.
7: Problem solved. The problem's not solved.
9: Listen.
6: Oh, cool. I'm going to run it by my dad.
7: No, don't ask your dad. Don't.
9: No, the train's going. We got to get on.
7: Oh, that's terrific. Why don't you just feed me to the lions?
9: What?
7: Step on my head when I'm drowning. What a great friend. What do you mean, what? This is completely against the rules. You have a wedding and a reception to seal the deal. Period. There's no overtime.
9: Oh, no overtime?
7: No.
9: What about the Chang wedding 3 years ago?
7: Oh, that's bad.
9: I forgot about that. 2 a.m. You dragged me 50 miles to watch you and some chick play Mahjong with her grandmother at a retirement home?
7: Yeah, completely different situation.
9: How?
7: I mean, how? She was a very, very family-oriented girl, and she was very into her grandmother. They're very family-oriented.
9: Give me a break.
7: That was my first Asian. You better lock it up. You better lock it up.
9: No, you lock it up.
7: You lock it up. Lock it up. Lock it up.
6: Please. It would mean so much to me. Please.
7: Look at the way he's looking at me. I can tell he doesn't like me, John. He's the Secretary of Treasury. And to be honest with you, my taxes aren't exactly in line.
9: Oh, come on. You're being paranoid.
7: He's threatened by the way I dance. Damn it. Why'd I have to go showing off like that? Now I'm all over his radar. Stupid.
9: You're not that good a dancer.
7: Oh, please. You and I both know I'm a phenomenal dancer. Now I know you're lying through your teeth. You'll do anything to get me to go on this thing, even if I have to walk right into the lion's den.
10: Gloria, come on. You know I'm not going to give in to this kind of behavior.
7: She's like a kid at Toys R Us. I can't be around it.
9: Oh, get off your high horse. Stop judging people.
7: You take off the white wig, and you stop judging me. I don't want to be around someone who's a nut job.
9: I need some alone time with her.
7: If you want to hang out with Claire, the boyfriend, and Sybil, by all means, I'm not going.
9: Well, let me lay it out for you in simple chapter and verse. You're going.
7: Let me break it down for you so you understand. I'll hold your hand like a small child. I'm not going.
9: Yes, you are.
7: You can go if you want.
9: You're going to be a team player for once in your life.
7: No, I'm not.
6: He'd love you to come.
9: Yes! Yes! Have a good night!
7: Well,
8: It's 3:31.
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3: It's Comic-Con, you idiot. 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
5: Well, you're the idiots because you three guys would never be walking together.
6: Yeah, you're his boss, and you two guys are enemies.
1: Yeah, fight me, Captain Kirk.
5: Hey, whoa, come on. 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
6: Yeah, that's two different franchises.
5: Yeah, sorry, guys. She doesn't know.
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1: Well, let's say this Twinkie represents the normal amount of psychokinetic energy in the New York area. According to this morning's sample, it would be a Twinkie 35 feet long, weighing approximately 600 pounds.
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2: Currently, it's 85 degrees.
3: From Feature Story News in London, I'm Stuart Smith. Iran's security chief has rejected negotiations with the United States, saying there will be no talks until Tehran's conditions are met, rebuffing an offer made on Monday by US President Donald Trump to hold discussions at ending the war. The rejection comes as a newly published Pentagon report reveals the conflict has caused a significant shortfall in American munitions, contradicting repeated assurances from President Trump and Defense Secretary Pete Hegseth that there's no supply problem. The president said in recent weeks that the U.S. has virtually unlimited ammunition. Nick Harper reports from Washington.
4: This is a special report put together by the Pentagon's Inspector General. It speaks about the shortfall of munitions, but also bottlenecks in supply chains to try and replenish those munitions. And of course, that comes off the back of repeated denials from the President, Donald Trump, and the Defense Secretary, Pete Hegseth, that really there is a problem at all. We have heard from Donald Trump in just the last few weeks saying that the US has virtually unlimited amounts of ammunition. Well, clearly that is not the case.
3: Italian fighter jets on NATO's Baltic Air Policing mission have shot down a drone over central Lithuania, the first time an unmanned aircraft has been intercepted in the country's airspace. The drone entered from neighboring Belarus and spent around 30 minutes in Lithuanian airspace. The shootdown was not the only flashpoint between NATO forces this week. There's also been a confrontation between Russia and Denmark, as Will Denslow reports from Brussels.
5: Denmark report that it was conducting a routine monitoring incident involving one of its helicopters following a Russian warship. Now, it says that this warship then fired flares at that helicopter, something that Prime Minister Mette Frederiksen describes as reckless. We have heard from Russian officials weighing in on the issue. They say that it was the helicopter that was acting provocatively and that it was reckless behavior on the part of the Danes. All these incidents, while separate in nature, all tie into a broad concern shared by both the European Union here in Brussels as well as NATO members that more needs to be done to counter these coordinated Russian hybrid threats.
3: Prince Harry and Meghan Markle have moved their children to a new school in England over security concerns. It's understood Archie and Lilibet have switched just days into the new school term after safety fears were raised about their school run. Meanwhile, the body which oversees royal and VIP security in Britain is to review whether Harry and Meghan should receive publicly funded support now they're living in the UK. Business Secretary Jonathan Reynolds says it's right that their security is being freshly assessed.
6: There are rules in place, systems in place to make sure people in public life are protected. I'm sure they'll apply in this case.
3: From bureaus worldwide, this is FSN.
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1: Currently, it's 84 degrees.
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1: Drop this off at Mr. Feeling's office on your way out.
2: Hey, let me explain something to you, all right? I have a friend named Bootsy that got killed doing some shit like this not too long ago. I ain't gonna carry this just because y'all made a mistake. I carry from A to B. I have nothing to do with C, okay? I have a wife and two kids, and I'd like to see my twin daughters, Monique and Unique, again.
1: It's just right on your way out. It's no problem if you could just take it off my desk, drop it off at Mr. Feelings. He could call research. They could
2: what about my daughters, Monique and Unique? What about them? What's in it for me? What's in it for my family?
1: What do you want?
2: What's in it for me? I'm risking my life. What's in it for me? What's in it for me? I have beautiful daughters. You asking me to risk my life? What am I going to get out of this?
1: I'm sorry, that's it.
2: Where's his office?
1: It's just along the corridor down the steps. It's just right near your way out.
2: I'm just doing this for my kids. This is the same way Bootsy got killed. All they found was $20 and a pair of Adidas. Down the hallway, right?
1: Along the corridor. Down the steps.
2: Whoa, we almost fucked up. Shoe money for my daughters.
1: Thank you.
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2: 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You know, nothing cray, just real simple stuff. Okay, how long have you guys been together?
3: 2 years.
4: Yes.
2: Okay, Malcolm, are you happy?
4: Yes.
2: Do you like living with her?
4: Yes.
2: Have you been with a man?
4: No.
2: Did you have a good Halloween?
4: Yes.
2: Did you have a good Christmas?
4: Yes.
2: Do you like movies?
4: Yeah.
2: Have you been with a man?
4: Yeah. No, what? No!
2: Do you have a good Easter?
4: Yes.
2: Do you like booze?
4: Yes.
2: Do you eat food every day?
4: Yes.
2: Have you been with a man?
4: Yes. No! No! I've never been with a man.
2: Okay, I'm just asking.
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0: 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That thing hasn't started since FanFusion was still called Phoenix Comic.
1: Don't say it.
0: Oh, sorry. Since Will Wheaton was on Next Generation.
1: That long? Jeez, just get rid of that thing.
0: Well, it's so old, it's not worth selling. 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
3: From Feature Story News in London, I'm Simon Gaitan. At least 12 people have been killed and over a dozen more injured by the collapse of a war-damaged building in Gaza. The building in Gaza City, which housed displaced Palestinian families, collapsed on Wednesday, with search efforts continuing at the site for the dozens of people who are reported to remain missing in the rubble. Former Philippine President Rodrigo Duterte appears in court at The Hague on Wednesday in hearings to determine whether he is fit to stand trial on 3 counts of crimes against humanity. The 81-year-old's defense team argues he suffers from cognitive impairment and other debilitating medical conditions, but an independent panel of medical professionals earlier deemed him competent to face trial. Duterte has been in ICC custody since his arrest last year, with the opening of the trial set for the end of November. Will Denslow reports.
4: Big question marks remain over whether he is indeed fit to stand trial. This has been a long-running issue, really, since he was arrested back in 2025. His legal team saying that he has issues with his memory, and that means that he's not essentially competent to be able to withstand the vigours of a trial against him.
3: Iran's Foreign Minister Abbas Araghchi is set to meet his Chinese counterpart Wang Yi as Beijing seeks to mediate in the Iran war. The talks come ahead of an expected trip by China's President Xi Jinping to Washington, where he will meet with US President Donald Trump. Laura Westbrook reports from Hong Kong.
5: Iranian Foreign Minister Abbas Araghchi met China's top diplomat Wang Yi on the sidelines of the BRICS conference in Delhi last week. China is Iran's biggest buyer of oil and an important diplomatic backer. Beijing recently denied reports that Chinese entities supplied Tehran with satellite images of a military base housing US troops in Jordan before and after an Iranian strike killed 3 American soldiers. China's foreign ministry says it opposes accusations without evidence. U.S. President Donald Trump has warned Beijing not to sell weapons to Iran.
3: Former U.S. President Barack Obama and former Vice President Kamala Harris have both called on Congress to pass federal laws regulating artificial intelligence. The intervention comes as lawmakers remain divided over a bipartisan AI safety bill, with U.S. President Donald Trump dismissing concerns about AI as a hoax. James Goodison reports from Washington.
6: There is a huge divide in Washington at the moment. They are caught between fear that China catches them up, fear that AI could destroy humanity if they don't act, fear of voters over data centers, and fear of businesses leaving the country. The fight for regulation is coming up against the stubbornness of Washington lawmakers. There's a number of factors as to why Congress is slow to act, partly politics, a limited legislation window before the midterm elections in November, and also, and this is perhaps the most important one, a lack of consensus about what exactly to do and how exactly to police it.
3: From bureaus worldwide, this is FSN.
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1: Name's Francis Sawyer, but everybody calls me Psycho. 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

0: Currently, it's 87 degrees.
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1: Perhaps a Teddy Bruski.
3: That's a good one.
4: You know what? I think I, too, want a Martina Navratilovski.
1: No, don't ruin it. 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
4: That totally works.
1: No.
4: Yeah, it does.
3: Well, it doesn't work. The name has to have a ski at the end of it, and you just put Bruski at the end of Martina Navratilova, so.
4: Well, I just thought we were saying funny names.
1: No, it has to have a ski at the end of it, otherwise where's the challenge? 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
2: From Feature Story News in London, I'm Stuart Smith. Yemen's Houthi rebels say they've shot down a Saudi Arabian fighter jet, a claim that's not been independently verified. It comes as the Houthis seized key areas near the Bab al-Mandeb Strait, the vital waterway linking the Red Sea to the Gulf of Aden, raising fears of further disruption to global shipping and energy supplies. With Brent crude already above $100 a barrel, the White House is watching the fallout closely. James Goodison in Washington says the consequences of further Houthi success could be enormous.
3: Of course, because that strait is effectively the twin of the Strait of Hormuz on the other side of the peninsula leading into the Red Sea. If that comes under threat for ships, it adds even more pressure on yet another choke point for the global energy market, not to mention, of course, the damage that Saudi Arabia has suffered to their crucial east-to-west pipeline, which took oil out of the country bypassing the Strait of Hormuz. We're hearing that could take 5 weeks to get back online. So from a supply point of view, there is a concern from the White House that there will be a knock-on effect when it comes to the global energy market.
2: Iran's Foreign Minister Abbas Araghchi is set to meet his counterpart Wang Yi as Beijing seeks to mediate in the Iran war. The talks come ahead of an expected trip by Chinese President Xi Jinping to Washington, where he'll meet President Donald Trump. Laura Westbrook reports from Hong Kong.
4: Iranian Foreign Minister Abbas Araghchi met China's top diplomat Wang Yi on the sidelines of the BRICS conference in Delhi last week. China is Iran's biggest buyer of oil and an important diplomatic backer. Beijing recently denied reports that Chinese entities supplied Tehran with satellite images of a military base housing U.S. troops in Jordan before and after an Iranian strike killed three American soldiers. China's foreign ministry says it opposes accusations without evidence. U.S. President Donald Trump has warned Beijing not to sell weapons to Iran. Laura Westbrook, Hong Kong.
2: Judges at the International Criminal Court have ordered prosecutors to reduce their witness list and identify only essential evidence ahead of former Philippine President Rodrigo Duterte's Crimes Against Humanity trial. The 81-year-old appeared in person at the court in The Hague on Wednesday for the first time in over a year, attending a pre-trial hearing focused on scheduling. He denies all the charges against him. The presiding judge said the medical condition of the former president meant the court will have to limit its sitting hours and conclude the case as quickly as possible. Will Denslow reports from The Hague.
5: There are some major wranglings, though, that still need to be sorted. The first is the issue of the number of witnesses that the prosecution seeks to call. Over 60, it's believed. The judge said essentially that is far too much, that needs to be whittled down.
2: From bureaus worldwide, this is FSN.
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1: You hear this?
2: Hmm?
1: She's talking to Ted Danson.
2: That was a guy?
1: Yeah.
2: That was a girl?
1: No, they have little chats on the cell phone.
2: No, they don't.
1: They do all day long.
2: Really?
1: Yeah. I'm telling you, it's unbelievable. And when they're together, she goes like this, she gives him a slap.
2: Touching like that?
1: Yeah, yeah. Like a complete
2: slap. Oh, the flirting, flirtatious slap.
1: The flirtatious tap.
2: Really?
1: Yeah. That's like, you know, sex for platonic friends.
2: Yeah.
1: Because they can't touch each other. It's forbidden. So they're allowed to go like that. Are you going to the NRDC opening tomorrow?
2: Yeah, of course.
1: All right, I'll see you tomorrow.
2: All right.
3: Hey. Wow. Hey. Look at you.
4: No, look at you. You are Miss NRDC.
3: Well, thank you.
4: You make me want to save the planet.
3: So should we go in?
2: Okay, let's go in.
3: See the new wing?
4: Call me, actually. I have something to tell you.
3: I've got something to tell you, too.
1: Oh. Saying hello?
3: Hello.
1: Oh, hi.
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1: Come on. All the long distance lines are down. What about the satellite? Is it snowing in space? 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I'm both. I'm a celebrity in an emergency. 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
2: Currently, it's 92 degrees.
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2: Currently, it's 86 degrees.
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1: Hey, everybody. 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
1: Sit wherever you want. Jeff, I want you there. So listen, I'm so happy to have you all here. I want to do a toast to friendship.
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1: Cassie.
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1: Harry.
6: Cheers.
1: Larry. You can't look me in the eye and toast?
7: Look you in the eye?
1: Yeah.
7: Towards what end?
1: Because that's what people do.
7: Get
1: they look
7: here.
1: Each other in the eye.
7: What is this, a seance? We're raising people from the dead? Come on, give me a break.
1: No, we're connecting and having some intimacy.
7: I don't need to connect, okay? I'm connected.
1: What are you afraid of?
7: What does it do?
1: You're saying, hello,
4: you're saying, I see you.
1: I acknowledge you. I connect with you. Right?
7: Hello, I see you. I acknowledge you. I connect with you.
1: Okay, very funny. You made your point. I think you're rude.
7: You see how stupid
1: it
7: is?
1: I think you're rude.
7: It's dumb. Come on.
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1: What is going on with you?
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1: 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Is it true?
3: 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Look, I got this idea to wear that hat so I wouldn't have to have lunch with Phil Rosenthal. And it worked like a charm. He saw me in the hat and he left the restaurant. It was amazing. And
1: I'm not surprised.
3: 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It's really coming in handy.
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2: Currently, it's 84 degrees.
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1: Don't say it.
0: Oh, sorry. Since Will Wheaton was on Next Generation.
1: That long? 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
3: Currently at 77 degrees. 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
1: McLovin? McLovin? What kind of a stupid name is that, Fogle? 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
3: 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Doesn't even have a first name. It just says McLovin.
1: What? What name? What name? Who are you, Seal?
3: Fogle? This ID says you're 25 years old. Why wouldn't you just put 21, man?
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